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0: this specific case is rooted in a state court ruling in Baton Rouge, not surprisingly. And that state court issued a temporary restraining order which allowed 16 football players to essentially use a loophole to come back. This is tied to the NCAA making the so-called 5-and-5 or age-based eligibility rules. And Daquan Wright is one of the players who played for 4 years in college. And if he had been included in the current class, in that rule had been passed earlier, would have had an option to play back in college this year.
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2: Pete Thamel on ESPN last night explaining the Daquan Wright decision to go back to college with his former head coach Lane Kiffin, for whom he was a second team All-SEC tight end last year at Ole Miss, to go to Baton Rouge, play for LSU, the subtle shade thrown at LSU and Baton Rouge there by Pete in that report on ESPN last night. And by all accounts, the sky is falling. This is the end of college football. I'll tell you why it's not in just a second. Chris Mack in for Nick Kostos here on You Better You Bet on Westwood One Sports, presented by BetMGM. Thanks to each and every one of you joining us this morning on affiliates across the country on Westwood One Sports. Those of you inside the Westwood One Sports app, good job by you getting it and getting ready for the football season. 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Also, inside the Odyssey app, AUDACY. And on Sirius XM Channel 375, Herm Edwards will join us at the top of the hour, 11 Eastern, 8 Pacific, with his reaction to Deshaun Watson being named the starting quarterback for the Cleveland Browns. I think I've calmed down just a bit. Here's the thing. I'm not even a Browns fan. I'm not. I'm the last person who wants to see the Browns do well. But it's just ridiculous. Jimmy Haslam may be the worst owner in sports. You can't convince me this wasn't his decision. I feel for Todd Monken when he has to step up in front of that podium later this afternoon and explain to the world why he's making the decision to start Deshaun Watson. Air quotes were being made there if you're not watching on YouTube, youtube.com/@thekostos, T-H-E-K-O-S-T-O-S. Again, Chris Mack in for Nick today, again on Thursday and Friday as well. The sky is not falling. I know that it's very difficult to process, okay? I want to start there. It is just jarring to the system, right? To see a player who was in an NFL training camp and playing in NFL preseason games go back to college. It does not compute. Smoke comes out of our ears. We go full scanners and our heads vibrate and explode. But I'm here to tell you that it's not the end of college football. Every decision that has been allowed to be made, and I say that because the NCAA doesn't stop anything from happening anymore. Every decision that's been allowed to be made in college athletics for the last 5 years or so has been decried and derided as the end of college sports as we know it. And it's not. Is it very different? Yeah, it's different. How is that shocking to you? I mean, we've been talking about the end of college football as we know it for the last 30 years, people. I still remember living in Texas as a kid and grown men in 10-gallon hats crying in their beers over the dissolving of the Southwest Conference. It's never going to be the same. Guess what? It's okay. They've found a way. The creation of playoffs and BCS and then an expanded playoff. College football survived. It's always survived. NIL, the portal. Is it messy? Yeah, it's always survived. It's always survived. And it's going to survive this. Because this really is a one-year blip on the radar. It's a one-year blip on the radar. Daquan Wright and whoever else may decide going back to school is the path for them. We're not afforded a fifth year of eligibility. They fell in this weird little hole as 2022 high school graduates who somehow didn't end up with a fifth year of eligibility. So the courts in Louisiana have decided, and in other places, hey, they can have their fifth year of eligibility. Even if they were drafted, even if they showed up in training camps, even if they showed up in preseason games, they can go back. And you would do the same damn thing. You would. And I would too. You're scratching and fighting and clawing for a practice squad spot every single week, always on the roster bubble, maybe getting $13,000 that week, maybe not. Maybe being waived for a week to make room for somebody else and being asked to hang out in an apartment somewhere in a city that you don't really know that well, so you might get a call back. Or you go back to a place where you know you have a job, and that's what it is in college football, by the way. It's a job. You go back to a place where you know you have a job, and you're going to get paid a few hundred grand. What the hell would you do? I know what I'd do. Greater security and more money? Yeah, I'm going there. And if that doesn't compute for you, if you're one of those weirdos who says, oh, you should want to stay and compete, please spare me, ball coach. It has nothing to do about his desire to compete. It's about his desire to make money for himself and his family. You don't want to do the same thing? No, I want to compete. Okay. So the next time somebody offers you a more secure job with more money, you're going to look at him and say, no, I want to compete. BS. You take the better job. You take better security. That's all these guys are doing. Because it is a job. That gets lost in the sauce here too. Everybody moaning and wailing, oh, it's the end of college football. What are we doing? College football has been a glorified free minor league system for the NFL for more than half a century. So now people are going to get upset that the rabbit has the gun. Really, now you're going to be upset. They've been a free developmental system for the NFL for as long as they've existed. Guess what? This is what happens sometimes. It's free market, baby. Free enterprise. If a guy could get paid more to go play in Baton Rouge for a year and it's a more secure position, damn straight that's what he's going to do. And I'd do it, and you'd do it. Don't lie. It's not the end of college football. It's not even that wildly stupid when you consider the fact that there are no rules anymore. None. And the fact that people can't still, we're more than half a decade deep into the NIL and portal era. And people still can't compute that. The starting quarterback for North Carolina on Saturday will be on his fourth school in 6 years. There are no rules. People bounce from place to place to place to get what's best for them. The same way everybody else in the world does. I love how we hold athletes to these higher standards. Like, well, no, he should want to stay there and fight to be on the practice squad for 13 grand a week. You wouldn't do the same thing. Neither would I. And here's the other part of this, too. You have college coaches talking about how this is it. This is the end. You know, what about the poor

0: once you went to mini, I mean, all those things qualified as you were no longer an amateur, you're a professional now once you declared for the draft. So to let any of those players come back, you know, fair or unfair to them, it's unfair to the sport. And I think it's unfair to the players that are on current teams, you know, for those guys to be coming back.
1: Yeah, it's unfair to the young guys, the freshmen, right? The guys who just got out of high school and are trying to earn a spot on a roster. There's no way they'll ever get on a roster now, right? Tennessee has named true freshman Faison Brandon their starting quarterback for week one. But freshmen don't have a chance to compete. If you are good enough, you will play. It's that simple. If you are good enough, you will play. You will be given an opportunity. And the same thing goes for these people. I saw this last night. Hold on. I want to make sure I get it right. Chase Goodbread, who is a Tuscaloosa News columnist down in Alabama, posted on X last night in response to someone else saying that GMs of NFL franchises should blacklist Daquan Wright and any other players that go back. Chase Goodbread said, spoke to an NFL scout about how they'll perceive these guys when they're knocking on the NFL's door again in a year. Quote, won't be forgotten, was the answer. The stigma will be real. Please. Please. If you can play, a team will sign you or draft you. That's what matters. We just had this conversation in relation to creepo Deshaun Watson. He's not good anymore. That's why people boo him. He's a creep and he sucks. Same thing holds true. When NFL teams go out looking for players, they don't care if you went to class. They don't care if you're a jerk. They don't care if you're a criminal. If you're good at football is what matters first and foremost. Same thing holds for the freshmen coming up to the college level. If you're good at football, that's what matters. Tennessee's starting a true freshman at quarterback this year. You know why? Because he's good. That's what matters. Cry me a river. The best players play, or at least they should. It's not the end of college football. Come on, it's not 1975. Keith Jackson isn't on the play-by-play. You are looking live at the Rose Bowl. That's a terrible Keith Jackson impression, Chris. Don't ever do that again. Thank you. Noted. It ain't the old days. Nebraska's not running the wishbone. It's not the Big Eight. Things are different now. And this group of guys, 16 or so, who only got 4 years of eligibility, some of them are going to show up in college this year. And I don't blame them 1 ounce for going and getting paid. And coaches are going to cry. Even though they're going to add them to their rosters, they're going to cry, oh, I had to cut little Jimmy, the freshman, the four-star. I had to. I didn't have room on the roster. Well, guess what? This whole can of worms was opened when coaches decided to start jumping around from team to team to make as much money as they could, right? And we all looked around at each other. We said, wait, coaches can do that. Coaches can jump team to team year to year and make as much money as they want. Why aren't the guys who are actually playing the game allowed to do that? And then we ended up with NIL in the transfer portal. And we found a little bit of a leveling of the playing field, right? Again, it's no fun when the rabbit has the gun, when players get to do what they want to do, right? That's no fun. Because then it forces the coach to make a tough decision about little Jimmy, the four-star, who's player number 98 on the roster. If little Jimmy was good enough, you'd keep him. Or in the case of Tennessee, you'd start the freshman. Let's stop pretending like college football is the victim here. The NFL has had their way with college football for the last three quarters of a century, and now all of a sudden players are standing up and doing what's best for them. We're all going to survive. I promise you that. Ohio State's still going to play Texas. LSU's still going to play Ole Miss. People are still going to tailgate. We're still going to sing the alma mater. College football's going to be fine. Things change. Quit being a boomer. Deal with it. Coming up, like background dancers in Michael Jackson's Thriller, slowly shuffling their way in your

0: or direction. Two teams that we always knew would be there come October are getting hot at just the right time. I'll tell you who next on Westwood One Sports.
1: Thursday may be the last time this year we see first-round QBs Fernando Mendoza and Ty Simpson. Will the rookies leave a lasting impression to close out the preseason? Westwood One Sports.
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1: Before we wrap up the power hour, the final hour of the show here on Westwood One Sports, I will get you a bet that I absolutely love for this weekend. And our three stars of the day, our three favorite moments of the show, which I can guarantee will include just a taste of what we got from the coach, Herm Edwards, just a couple of minutes ago. Great stuff from him on everything from Shedeur Sanders and Deshaun Watson all the way down to Daquan Wright going back to college. 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I think we've got our first bust of the 2024 quarterback class. That was the class that had six quarterbacks in the first round, tied the record set in 1983. And yeah, old man story time, kids. Go ahead. Sit down. Crisscross applesauce by the fire. I'm going to read you a little story about the 1983 draft. I shouldn't have to read the story. I mean, there's a great documentary from Elway to Marino, a 30 for 30 that was done years ago. But John Elway went first overall to the then Baltimore Colts, for whom he refused to play for. Eventually ended up getting traded to Denver. Went on to multiple AFC championship games, multiple Super Bowls, ended up winning two of them towards the end of his career. Ended up paying off in the long run on them being the first overall pick in 1983. You had Jim Kelly go 14th overall to Buffalo, and after a couple of years in the USFL, ended up going to Buffalo. Four Super Bowl appearances. You had Tony Eason go 15th overall to the New England Patriots. He did eventually end up being a bust. But he did play in Super Bowl 20. Not very well. Got benched in that game for Steve Grogan as the Patriots got absolutely waxed by the Super Bowl Shuffle Bears. You had Ken O'Brien go 24th to the New York Jets. He made two Pro Bowls. He wasn't terrible. And Dan Marino went 27th overall to the Miami Dolphins. And in addition to helping Ace Ventura save Snowflake the Dolphin, he also went to a Super Bowl and set a lot of NFL passing records. So the 83 class, oh wait, who did I forget? Seventh overall, Todd Blackledge to the Kansas City Chiefs. It pains me to recognize that Blackledge was a total bust, Penn State guy and all, but he was. An unmitigated disaster. By his fourth year in the league, everyone saw the writing on the wall. Well, here we are. In the year of our Lord, 2026, just 2 years removed, a little more than 2 years removed, 2 years and 4 months removed from the 2024 NFL draft, and we already see the writing on the wall with one guy in particular. It's not Caleb Williams, first overall in 2024. Caleb Williams is probably in the best situation currently of any of the quarterbacks taken in that draft. There's more ceiling to find. Feels like last year may be the floor now for Caleb Williams. To the moon for Caleb Williams and the Chicago Bears. Jaden Daniels went second overall that year. He's got an NFC Championship game appearance in his rookie year under his belt. If he can stay healthy, he's got a very productive career with a few more long playoff runs ahead of him at some point. I know there are people that are very doubtful of that, given the giant questionability of his health. I think Jaden Daniels has got a lot of very good football left in him. Drake May, third overall that year. He's already got a Super Bowl appearance under his belt. Then you got Michael Penix at number eight. Oof. He is supposed to be full participant in practice again this week, so maybe he'll take control of that starting quarterback job in Atlanta because Tua Tagovailoa has looked like hot garbage so far. Atlanta needs somebody to play just capable quarterback at this point. I mean, their other options are Cooper Rush and maybe Jack Strand, who's actually looked the best of any of their quarterbacks in the preseason. So they need Penix. But the jury's still out on Penix in the grand scheme of what his career can become. The one we already know is a bust from 2024, J.J. McCarthy. Yes, I'm calling it now. With 95% of the precincts reporting, J.J. McCarthy is the first bust of the 2024 draft class. He is the Todd Blackledge of this class. And it didn't take 4 years as it took the Chiefs to figure out with Blackledge. It took about 2 years and a training camp. And hell, he was hurt after.

but it feels like every pressure turns into a hopeless scramble drill. Like, there are, in some young quarterbacks, you see their ability to break the pocket when there's pressure, scramble, extend the play, and look downfield while they do it. I don't know what Drew Aller is going to become for the Steelers, if anything, but I've seen that in the preseason so far. I saw that when he was playing well at Penn State a couple of years ago, before last year's abysmal season and injury. I saw it again Friday night against the Jets, when the Steelers' offensive line was a mess and the Jets were creating pressure almost snap after snap after snap. Aller continued to evade pressure as much as he could and get the ball downfield. Had one great throw to one of their backup tight ends down the sideline. And I don't see that from J.J. McCarthy. I just don't. I see fear and panic rather than I'm going to be in control of extending the play. And the fear and the panic is why Carson Wentz is more suited to be the backup in Minnesota. And if J.J. McCarthy is relegated to QB3 duty, if J.J. McCarthy is relegated to third string quarterback, that's it. It's done. It's over. He's the first bust of the 2024 class. Maybe he plays out the string this year in Minnesota and moves on somewhere else. Maybe they cut him in the offseason. I don't know. And he moves on somewhere else and gets a chance to make something of it somewhere else. I don't think so. He is this year's Todd Blackledge. No disrespect to Todd Blackledge. All due respect. Now I can say whatever I want. Respectfully, Todd Blackledge. J.J. McCarthy is this year's Todd Blackledge. What the hell is going on in San Francisco? Can somebody fill me in here? Hold on. Let me bring up the old breaking news machine. 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Breaking news, apparently 49ers CEO Jed York has been arrested. I mean, how many needles have been stuck into the 49ers voodoo doll this year? What is going on between all the injuries? And now the Kyle Shanahan auto accident. And now Jed York arrested yesterday in East Palestine, Ohio. Wait, this is like right down the road. Pleaded no contest Monday to misdemeanor disorderly conduct and possessing criminal tools. What are criminal tools? He received one day in jail and a $1,150 fine. Charges stemmed from an initial prostitution allegation that was amended. Court records show a plea agreement was filed. Huh. So, an interesting weekend for Jed York. What are the criminal tools? I need to know. What qualifies as a criminal tool? Can somebody please dig into that one for me? Like, is it a crowbar, a pry bar, one of those black ski masks? What are criminal tools? So, a very interesting year has gotten even more interesting for the San Francisco 49ers. Jed York, CEO, arrested yesterday in Ohio and pleaded no contest to misdemeanor disorderly conduct and possessing criminal tools. Why does that make me laugh? Not that he got arrested, just the criminal tools part makes me laugh. While we're speaking of backup quarterbacks, by the way, because we were talking about J.J. McCarthy.

0: I'm here to tell you, this is my, it might be a freezing cold take in a week, but my prediction, for those of you interested in what's going to happen with the Steelers' backup quarterback position, because they've got Drew Aller, who I mentioned earlier, they've got Will Howard, who looked terrible Friday night, they've got veteran backup Mason Rudolph, and they got 42-year-old Aaron Rodgers. I think they're going to keep all four. I do, which is crazy, but Mike McCarthy likes to have young quarterbacks to work with, and he's going to want to work with both Howard and Aller, I think. Unless Howard has another game so bad on Thursday night against the Bills that the Steelers realize they can wave him through to the practice squad with nobody claiming him. But again, we just went over what the backup quarterback situations look like in some places. You're telling me there's not a team out there that wouldn't take a flyer on Will Howard as their third quarterback? I don't know. It is Westwood One Sports. Chris Mack in for Nick Costos today here on You Better You Bet. We will give you our three favorite moments of the show, our three stars of the day, and I got a bet for Saturday you're absolutely going to love. I love it anyway. That's next here on Westwood One Sports.
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0: you know, beat the puddle jumpers, that is when the plug is going to be permanently pulled on Deshaun Watson. I'll go on record and say this. It'll beat the Jets and Deshaun Watson returning home to Cleveland week 6 against the rivals of Baltimore Ravens. That is when he will be under center and he will not relinquish that rest of season.
1: 310-840-4910. That's a good prediction. I like it. I'll buy it. 310-840-4910. All right, we're going to take a short break. When we come back, any more of your Browns quarterback calls or your texts, we'll get to them. Your thoughts on Deshaun Watson becoming the starting quarterback. Do you want to see him crash and fail? And then Shedeur Sanders maybe takes this thing by the scruff of the neck, wins some football games for the Brownies this year. We'll get your calls and texts when we return. We'll also go streaking, and we'll get into the weekend that Ketel Marte had and what the hell his future looks like in the desert. He's Brad Evans. I'm Pat Boyle. This is BetMGM Tonight here on Westwood One Sports.
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3: 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Has there ever been a week one starter less popular with his own fan base?
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0: offense to Kayshon Booty of this caliber, but like all they had to give up was a seventh rounder and a safety that barely played last year. This feels like a great deal for the Houston Texans, and one again where you said it, Brad, Kayshon Booty should make an immediate impact. 310-840-4910. We'll take a short break. We'll come back. We got some of your texts, baseball stuff that we'll quickly hit on, but we'll get back to the football conversation as well, because there were some big-time backup quarterback battles that we've got to hit on from the weekend as well. And again, how it could affect some teams with Super Bowl contention and Super Bowl aspirations this year. Hopefully, we won't have to be talking about who the next man up is, but we got some answers over the weekend if we do have to find out. 310-840-4910. He's Brad Evans. I'm Pat Boyle. This is BetMGM Tonight on Westwood One Sports.
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